Good evening, everyone, and no adjustment to your radio is necessary. This is Rumble Radio Takeover. I'm April from the alternate route. Why Betty Rumble is out on assignment. I'm trying my best to honor her listeners. A little bit of music from my wheelhouse, her wheelhouse, and Jack from the alternate route. Thank you for contributing many of these songs. Opening the show, following the formula, was The Cramps from 1984 with Garbage Man off of Bad Music for Bad People, and that's in honor of Trash Day. Thank you. And after that was The Selector on My Radio off of Ska Wars, and that's actually the title track from 1979. And following that was The Voodoo Glow Skulls from 1994 and Subordination, Who Is This Is? And I'm going to send that out to Jack. Thank you for your contribution. And after that was the Ramones classic, I Just Want to Have Something to Do, self-titled from 1978. And then closing that set, I'm going to send that out to Betty Rumble herself. That's Bouncing Souls, The Guest, off of The Good, The Bad, and The Argyle. And it's because I am the guest. I have some more music. Hang in there with me.

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2: 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And if you just joined, you heard at the top, you heard Johnny Cash with Mean Eyed Cat off of Cash, American 2 Unchained, and that's the Rick Rubin produced version. The original was from 1960. And after that was Social Distortion with Ring of Fire. Guess what? A Johnny Cash cover written by June Carter, and that's off the self-titled record from 1989, followed by Dwight Yoakam with Please, Please Baby off of Hillbilly Deluxe from 1987, and then we closed it out with Clash, Complete Control, self-titled from 1977, but I gotta admit that I got that off the story of the Clash. And right about now is the halfway mark, and this is usually when Betty will mention the KLKT Rumble Radio Pet of the Month for May. It is Donnie, and he is the cutest

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0: And we're back. And I have a special friend coming into the studio.
1: Yeah,
0: the other half of the alternate route showed up.
1: Jack, I'm crashing the Betty Rumble Radio here.
0: The Rumble Radio party?
1: Yeah.
0: Well, catching up real quick, we just heard L7 with I Need off of the Beauty Process Triple Platinum from 1997. And if you didn't know, they are touring. They're doing the Last Hurrah. Don't they all say that? The Last Hurrah tour. And it's coming to Austin in October at the New Emo. So I'm curious. I'll be going. I'll got to get some tickets. But it's available. It's out there, people. But I think Jack might have something to say.
1: I was going to mention Betty has the pet of the month, and it was Donnie.
0: Mm-hmm.
1: And I just wanted to add on, while we're here.
0: While we're here, subbing.
1: We're actually fostering a little baby kitten. His name is Donut. I think he's probably, we've had him, what, maybe a week and a half.
0: Yeah,
1: it was probably a week when we got him. So we're bottle feeding, but
0: he's as sweet as a donut, everyone.
1: He is, absolutely. In about 2 months, we'll be ready to have a home for him.
0: Alternate route pet of the month.
1: Yeah, well, so
0: back at it again.
1: If you know anyone that's looking for a sweet little kitten,
0: it's a little black boy. He's so cute. He's so little. His eyes are still blue. So the jury's out on what his final adult eye color will be.
1: Yeah, we just kind of figured out what gender he was.
0: So. Yes.
1: Anyway.
0: Balls.
1: Balls.
0: At the top of that set.
1: Anyway, and
0: speaking of Donut, that's his little alarm for us to feed him.
1: Oh.
0: We'll be there in 15 minutes, buddy. Is that it? Okay. And then at the top, if you were listening, that was Chris Isaac with You Owe Me Some Kind of Love off of his self-titled record from 1986, which is interesting, is that was his second record and it's self-titled. That happens sometimes.
1: Record.
0: The first one was called Silvertone. It's just one of those anomalies. And then after that was Hank Williams III, that's Roman numerals 3, 1999, looking at Jack. It's called I Don't Know, and I Don't Know, but that's off of Rising Outlaw. And like you heard, we finished with L7, but we do have some more songs, so please stick around, people.

0: Operation Ivy Freeze Up. That once again, thank Jack from the alternate route, my better half, for lending me half of his record collection tonight. And that's off the self-titled from 1989. And leading up to this was, at the top, was Slobberbone with Tilt-A-Whirl off of Crow Pot Pie from 1996. And if you listen to the words, it's not a happy ending there. The Tilt-A-Whirl took his girl. And not a carny. No. Skidding across the parking lot is what I understood. And then after that was Bad Religion from 1992, American Dream off of How Could Hell Be Any Worse? Very fitting right now, I believe. But before we head out, we have A.A. Ron is back. The Strays, is that
1: right?
0: Okay, all right. So we got music behind us. And then in case you hadn't gone to klkt.org/events, we got some things going on this weekend. We've got Courthouse Nights at 6:30. We have the Lockhart Elementary Drum Club. Maybe you can join, Jack. So then after that,
2: they're better than me.
0: And then of course the headliner is Shiny Ribs. And like I said, if you go to our events page, or if you go to our page, if you haven't heard, we're getting ready to turn two, and KLKT is going to have a terrible two birthday celebration. So stay tuned. There'll be more things coming. And
2: it's going to be awesome.
0: It's going to be awesome. Yeah. And then I'm going to try and send us out with some Flat Duo Jets. And Jack, are you going to be there Friday?
2: Absolutely.
0: All right. Handing out stickers and shaking hands, kissing babies, all of that stuff. All right.
2: Yeah.
0: Well, thanks for listening, everyone. I won't be here next week. In a twist of irony, Betty Rumble will be subbing for the alternate route next Wednesday at 8 o'clock.
2: Right.
0: See how that works?
2: We're going to be seeing the Gorge next Wednesday.
0: We're going to Austin. It's a crazy, crazy time, everyone.
2: Irony,
0: so.
2: Yeah. Kevin Russell's playing Shiny
0: Simpatico.
2: Ribs show
0: what can
2: here,
0: I say?
2: We're going to go see the Gorge there. So.
0: All right. Well, thanks for listening, everyone.
2: Have a great night.

All right, y'all. That was Avail, one of my absolute favorite songs of theirs. That's Dixie. I'm sorry, that's Southbound 95 off of their album Dixie from 1994. I think I said I was going to play stuff from within the last 10 years, and it only just hit me now how old that song is. Man, 94. 32 years. But, man, back in the day, I don't know if Avail still plays or not, but I remember back in the day, they were, like, the band to see. And I did get the chance to see them once, and it was one of the wildest and most fun shows I've ever gotten to go to. I remember some absolute maniac that was, like, it was a packed show. There's tons of sweaty kids dancing, and in the middle of the pit, there was some guy with a notepad, and he's just like madly scrawling something on his notepad as he's just being bombarded by sweaty people in the middle of this incredible music. It was just such amazing energy at that show. So I don't know if Avail still plays or not. You should probably go check them out. They might still be cool. But anyway, that's Avail. Before that, we had The Young with Blister. That's off Casual Victim Pile. It's a compilation of Austin bands from 2009. We had, oh man, that's old too. So Homefront with Faded State. And we started things off with Useless Leaders and Filthy Cop. So I'm going to get back into the music here in just a second. I'm going to actually play what I meant to play at the beginning of the show. But I got a little off track as I was preparing. But I'm going to play one of my favorite tracks of all time. If you ever listen to my old show, I played this a handful of times probably, but I just got this on vinyl after they just did a second pressing of it. This is going to be Sick Thoughts with I'm a Hellraiser off Born to Blitzkrieg here on KOKT.

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I spun some records here. But just knocking the rust off the tires, as Jeff might say. So we heard Raining Sound with Repel Each Other just then off Too Much Guitar. That is such a fantastic album. Make sure to play it loud. The Unknowns with Thunder in My Head. One of those fantastic Australian punk bands that is just ruling the airwaves these days. We had Dave D, Dozy, Beaky, Mitch, and Titch with Hold Tight before that. If you remember that song from the Death Proof soundtrack, I think it's one of the more underrated Tarantino movies. Really love that one. Angry Angles with You Call It Love. And let's see, X-Cult, Flickering Eyes, so a little bit of a tiny little Memphis punk set there. And then, of course, Sick Thoughts with them, the Hellraiser, to kick it all off. All right, we are going to get a PSA going, and then I'll be right back with a little bit more music for y'all. Stick around.

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sort of classic rock block there. We've, let's see, finished things off with Thin Lizzy and Massacre off Johnny the Fox. Before that, we had what really sounded to me like a chopped and screwed version of the Rolling Stones' Street Fighting Man. Man, I don't know. I swear it doesn't sound like that at home. It just sounded like it was on the wrong speed, but at the right speed at the same time. Anyway, I always think of Chris Farley when I think of that song. If you've ever seen the movie Dirty Work, you know what I mean. We had the Kinks with Mindless Child of Motherhood, one of my favorite Kinks songs, which is saying a lot because their library is pretty untouchable. The Zombies with I Can't Make Up My Mind, one of my favorites as well. Nick Lowe with American Squirm. And The Equals with Honeybee to kick off that set long, long ago. We are coming up on the end of the show. We've got about 11 more minutes, so I'm going to pack in as much music for y'all as I can. Before I go, though, y'all should... just want to remind y'all to check out Courthouse Nights tomorrow night. We're going to have the Courthouse Nights debut of the Clear Fork Elementary Percussion Club, followed by Shiny Ribs. Fun starts at 7 o'clock, so get there early to get a spot on the lawn. All right, going into this last set, we're going to start with another favorite jam of mine. This is the Steve Adamic Band, all the way from Canada, with the song Swallow You Whole.

woke y'all up with that one, huh? That the end of that Frankie and the Witch Fingers song with Realization. That was probably one of the most chill moments ever on the show. And then, boom, I hit you with Astakask from Sweden with Dom Fjör Aldrig Mer. To finish things off for this edition of Strays, thank you for joining me. Make sure to tune back in next week where Jeff will be taking the reins. And, yeah, it's going to be a good show. Always is. Anyway, take care of yourselves.

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1: All right, is this the take or what? All right, okay, everybody. Here we go. Here we go. Yeah, that's right. All that's good.

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So may I introduce to you the act you've known for all these years, Sergeant Pepper's Lonely Hearts Club Band.

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0: Hey, y'all, this is Post Malone. Back in 86, Stevie Ray Vaughan inspired Texans to take pride in ending roadside litter. That spirit lives on. Let's keep it going and do our part to keep Texas looking its best. I'm proud to take part in keeping Texas roads free from trash, because Don't Mess With Texas stands for one thing: keeping our state litter free. Let's keep it up.
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1: Here we go.

0: stroke it like that, y'all. 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
1: And ran full speed ahead into each other. Got up and they was boom, fighting. I was like, well, damn. Yeah, I could get into this. This how you do it? Pow! Pip! You know? I was grabbing nuts. Yeah, slam dance on this one.

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1: Well, there she is. Let's ask her.
0: Betty, is that Jimmy's ring you're wearing?
1: Mm-hmm. Gee, it must be great riding with him.
0: Is he picking you up after school today?

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3: This is Texas Ag Today, the number one source for the latest news in Texas agriculture. The largest and most experienced farm news team in the Lone Star State covers it all. From the piney woods of East Texas to the rocky ranges of the Trans-Pecos, and from the Panhandle down to the Rio Grande Valley. Here's today's top stories.
4: Agriculture is benefiting from some important achievements in the policy arena. I'm James Hunt, and coming up on Texas Ag Today, a Texas High Plains farmer shares his thoughts on those accomplishments.
5: The U.S. Meat Export Federation will be holding its spring conference in Oklahoma City next week. I'm Tom Nicoletti, and I'll have a preview of what participants can expect at the conference on Texas Ag Today.
6: We have an update on that rumored beef announcement the Trump administration was expected to make, and USDA plans to update its Foreign Investment Disclosure Act database. I'm Jessica Dolmel, and that's all coming up on Texas Ag Today.
3: Now, here's the host of Texas Ag Today, Kerry Martin.
7: Hello, Texas. Why don't you jump on in with me and buckle up? We're going to take a ride around the Lone Star State as we cover the most important industry in this greatest state in the nation, Texas agriculture. Be sure to hold on tight because it all starts right now. Tuesday's USDA WASDE report showed a massive decrease in U.S. wheat production.
8: As a share of planted acreage, harvested acres are going to be certainly the lowest percentage that we've seen in well over a decade. A big loss in harvested acres, and that's a result of some of that substantial dryness across the Great Plains.
7: That's USDA Chief Economist Justin Benavides, who says one upside to the report has been the market price.
8: We saw quite a big bump in the forecast for price for the marketing year, going up $1.50 to $6.50. So positive news in terms of pricing, while obviously facing some significant production challenges.
7: Wheat futures have mirrored what USDA is predicting, a big increase in price. The July Kansas City wheat contract is now well over $7 a bushel. A bipartisan group of 79 members of Congress sent a letter to U.S. Trade Representative Ambassador Jamison Greer, asking him to address the unfair trade practices that Mexico is using against the U.S. specialty crop industry. The letter says Mexico is bringing products into America that are held to lower production standards than those required of American farmers. It asks Greer to address these issues during the 2026 review process of the U.S.-Mexico Canada trade agreement to protect American fruit, vegetable, and certain tree nut industries. The letter is signed by Texas Congressman Pete Sessions, Mike Cloud, Jake Elzey, Brian Babin, and Keith Self. The annual Kansas Wheat Crop Tour is this week, and it's showing some drastically different results. Oklahoma wheat producer Dennis Schoenhals is on the tour. He says the wheat looked really good in eastern Kansas, but as they moved west, it quickly got worse.
9: We got up there about Russell, Kansas, and we started seeing very short moisture. The ground in the fields were cracked. The plants were about 10 to 12 inches shorter than the fields were that were located east of Highway 81. And then we saw in those fields a lot of freeze damage. They had several days of being below 24 degrees, like 3 days at a time. We saw portions of some fields that probably were 15 or 20% of the size of the field were just turned yellow and with white heads and heads that were kinked and having a hard time coming out of the boot.
7: The overall results from the first day of the tour ended with an average yield of 43 bushels an acre. Agriculture is benefiting from some important achievements in the policy arena. James Hunt has one farmer's thoughts on those accomplishments.
4: In recent reports, we've heard farmer Barry Evans of Cress talk about his plans for the upcoming season. But along with growing crops, Evans' efforts over the years have also included joining with other farmers to advocate for farm legislation on Capitol Hill. While there is always work to be done in the policy arena, Evans says it's important to recognize recent achievements.
10: The SDRP, Supplemental Disaster Relief Program, really did help. And then actually just this last week, they came out with the other SDRP payment, which was equal to the first. And that was just such a big boom. And then we also got the Farmer Bridge Assistance Program, which I had the pleasure to get to go to the Oval Office and watch the president sign that, which was quite a treat for me. But the Farmer Bridge Assistance Program has really helped get through these times. And then in the One Big Beautiful Bill, the increase in reference prices and the improvements on crop insurance were big wins for us. We won't really see that until this fall. So we always want to talk about the good wins that we've had and how beneficial and helpful they are.
4: But as for future goals, Evans says getting year-round E15 approved would be good for both consumers and farmers.
10: With the high gas prices now, by getting E15, it would help pull gas prices down some, so I think our timing is really good there. And also, that just creates a domestic demand for our grain. Sorghum especially really needs some markets here because so much that's exported. And if we can keep that into domestic ethanol plants, that just really helps our markets in the long run.
4: Barry Evans says another top priority is getting the Buying American Cotton Act passed through Congress. I'm James Hunt on the Texas Farm Bureau Radio Network.
7: The U.S. Meat Export Federation's spring conference is next week. Tom Nicoletti takes a look at the conference.
11: The U.S. Meat Export Federation will be holding its spring conference in Oklahoma City next week, May 20th through the 22nd. A number of speakers will address U.S. red meat exports. The beginning of the conference opens with remarks from the chair of USMEF, Jay Tyler. Dan Hallstrom, president and CEO, will deliver the president and CEO address. A number of trade issues will be discussed during the conference. These include Central America, strong momentum, but what's on the horizon, the demand, trade, and the affordability craze, and driving demand across diverse markets in uncertain times. According to USMEF, despite economic and political headwinds, U.S. red meat demand remains exceptionally strong. But on the beef side, it has been difficult to fully capitalize on what should be a prime opportunity due to political scrutiny over affordability, shifting trade rules, and lack of access to key markets such as China. General Session speakers will break down the current landscape for U.S. beef and pork, as well as examine the forces shaping consumer demand and how these trends compare with the Meat Export Federation's insights from global markets. USMEF members will also sit in on various committees, including the Export Committee, Feed Grains and Oilseeds Caucus, a Beef and Allied Industries Committee, and a Pork and Allied Industries Committee. USMEF's international team will also be on hand to discuss market conditions in key regions and detail the creative strategies utilized to boost demand and strengthen partnership engagement. I'm Tom Nicoletti for the Texas Farm Bureau Radio Network.
7: The Trump administration's plans to increase beef imports is on hold. Jessica Domel has the story.
6: The Trump administration is reportedly fine-tuning its plan to lower beef prices. Earlier this week, The Wall Street Journal and AgriPulse reported the administration planned to announce two executive orders designed to reduce the price of beef for consumers. One of the rumored orders would have reportedly suspended tariff rate quotas on beef imports for a short time. Both announcements were expected Monday, but never materialized. According to AgriPulse, a White House official said they are fine-tuning the planned executive orders. The source said the president is committed to lowering the cost of beef and other grocery costs for everyday Americans. The president is in China for the rest of the work week, meeting with Chinese President Xi Jinping on trade and other issues. We will have more on the rumored beef announcements if and when they're made. The U.S. Department of Agriculture is moving forward with plans to modernize the system it uses to collect data on people from other countries buying U.S. farmland. Stephen Vaden, Deputy Secretary of Agriculture, recently told reporters USDA is moving forward with plans to propose a rule on updating USDA's Agricultural Foreign Investment Disclosure Act data collection. Under AFIDA, foreign persons who hold a significant interest or substantial control in ag land must file a form with the department. The update is part of the Trump administration's National Farm Security Action Plan. It includes a new online filing portal for AFIDA disclosures, as well as an online form for the public to submit alleged failed or false disclosures. USDA's proposed rule is expected in the coming weeks. For the Texas Farm Bureau Radio Network, I'm Jessica Domel.
7: Coming up next,
12: this is Jim Hearn in San Antonio. A series of cold fronts has brought some welcome rain to the Hill Country and all the way south into the Rio Grande Valley. We'll have those stories and more in today's report.
7: And it's breeding season for spring calving beef herds.
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1: A series of cold fronts has brought needed rain to the Texas Hill Country and the Rio Grande Valley. Jim Hearn has this update from South Texas.
2: A series of cold fronts have traveled across South Texas with rain, high winds, and even some hail. A microburst from a severe thunderstorm in Cameron County, that's in the Rio Grande Valley, damaged numerous homes, power poles, and, well, a lot of other property. Winds were estimated at hurricane force, about 85 miles per hour, and cut a 13-mile-wide path of destruction. April and May have been heavy rainfall periods for much of the Texas Hill Country and San Antonio. Some areas around San Antonio have received up to 15 inches of rain, and the biggest beneficiary has been the Edwards Aquifer. Now, the recent spring rains gave the Edwards Aquifer a much-needed boost, but the region remains far from drought recovery. Currently, the aquifer remains 32 feet below historical April averages. Falcon Reservoir and Amistad Reservoir have also benefited from the recent rains. Now, these along the Rio Grande River, that entire region has been in severe drought, and current Falcon elevation 21.6%, full, and last year at this time it was 15.5. So we have made some progress. Amistad has shown a slight dip in storage, 30.2% full, but the high demand for water is going to be bringing down the system rapidly. As we move into the warm months, look for the evaporation at the reservoirs to be extremely heavy. Rio Grande Valley cotton acreage, well, it's in for 2026, and it's only proposed about 35,000 acres. Previous years, we had as many as 400,000 acres. Corn acreage is also projected to be down, mainly due to low crop prices and higher input costs, particularly fertilizer. Some economists predict corn prices could dip well below the $4 a bushel mark, squeezing farmers even more. This is Jim Hearn in San Antonio.
1: It's breeding season for spring calving beef herds. Dr. Bob Judd says you need to have your bulls ready.
3: In the cow-calf business, your success is tied to herd productivity, and your bull's fertility is critical for success. Dr. Bob Larson from Kansas State indicates at Drovers.com that reproductive efficiency drives the income side of cow-calf operations. As far as bull fertility, the breeding soundness exam is critical every year just before breeding season. Just because a bull was fertile last year does not mean he will be fertile this year, so testing every year is recommended. The University of Tennessee performed a study on breeding soundness exams of 1,400 beef bulls over a 10-year period and found several factors that contributed to a lack of fertility. The reasons were extrinsic, like season, nutrition, and temperature, as well as intrinsic, like age, breed, and history. Out of the 1,400 bulls, 25% failed the exam. That does not mean they were not fertile at all, but does mean they were not satisfactory potential breeders, as there are degrees of fertility. The breeding soundness exam has multiple criteria, including scrotal size, motility of the sperm, number of sperm, and morphology of the sperm. A bull could be fertile, but not fertile enough to breed a herd of cows successfully. Age plays a role in fertility, as older and very young bulls may not pass the exam. The young bulls may pass the exam later, but the older bulls likely will not. Bull sperm counts are lower in the cold of winter and heat of the summer, so this needs to be considered. Also, the nutrition at those times of the year may be suspect and can affect bull fertility. Some bulls may be deferred and tested later, as a temporary issue like illness could cause them to fail the test. Regardless, get your bulls tested before turning them out, as having a decreased calf crop is costly at today's prices. I'm Dr. Bob Judd. This is the Texas Farm Bureau Radio Network.
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5: 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RLC supports several public service departments, including fire, police, and EMS, as well as offering jail ministries. The church is currently undergoing renovations to include more community accommodations and a food pantry to continue giving back to the area.
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7: Howdy, neighbors. I'm Larry Marble with the Livestock Auction Market Report on Texas Ag Today. We're on the line with Cousin Brian Lintzman from Seguin Cattle Company. 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
8: Ended up with 388 head of cattle, quality exceptionally good. Stocker calf, marked Eddie, packer cows and bulls, another 2 to 3 better this week. Those 2 to 3 weight steers, 550 to 665. 3 to 4 weights, 550 to 685. 4 to 5 weights, 465 to 585. 5 to 6 weights, 435 to 502. 6 to 7 weights, 394 to 435. With 7 to 8 weight steers, 333 to 340. Heifer mates, 2 to 3 weights, 565 to 630. 3 to 4 weights, 510 to 600. 605, 4 to 5 weights, 466 to 525, 5 to 6 weights, 515 to 495, with 6 to 7 weight heifers, $373 to $4. Top end of the packer cows, $1.87. Top end of the packer bulls, $215. I had some palpated cows they brought from $2,450 to $3,550. Had a few pairs, we got them off from $2,800 to $4,000. Sheep and goats ended up with $1,344, and I kind of shoved my foot in my mouth last night saying these lambs shouldn't be bringing $4 in May, but I think a lot of it just the volume that we had today, they didn't have to really duke it out for them. There was enough for everybody. Top end of the nannies, $410, with the good kid goats bringing from $3 to $455. Top end of the Dorper ewes, $260, with the good lambs bringing from $250 to $370. But good sheep and goat market.
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7: Neighbor, thanks for joining me. I'm Larry Marble. This is the Texas Farm Bureau Radio Network. Walk in the pens. We'll see you tomorrow. Good day.
1: Cattle futures ending the day mostly lower, with June live cattle down 72 cents, 252.07. August down 32, 246.15. Feeder cattle lower, with August down 292, closing at 358 even. September feeders down 275, closing at 355.22. While the futures may have been lower, but cash-fed cattle continue to set records. Another record high this week. Here in Texas, we've sold cattle as high as 265. That's about $5 higher compared to last week. In the Northern Plains, we've seen sales of 265 live. Dress cattle as high as 415. That would be $12 higher compared to last week's weighted average. Boxed beef prices mixed. Choice down a penny, $388.67. Select up 75 cents, $389.33. Corn and wheat both closed lower. We saw a lot of spillover weakness coming from the soybean market, but there's also some fundamental factors that are pressuring the market lower. July corn down 13 and a quarter, closing at 467 and a half. September corn down 13 cents, 474 and a quarter. The wheat complex saw double-digit losses as well. July Kansas City wheat down 19 and a half, 705 and a quarter. July Chicago wheat down 17 and a half at 658 a bushel. Profit-taking came into the cotton market, pushing prices lower. July cotton closing 287 points lower, 83.94. December cotton dropped 198 points, 84.48. In the energy markets, June natural gas up 4 cents at 2.90. June West Texas crude up 78, 101.80 a barrel. The financial markets higher with the Dow up 370 points, 50,063. The NASDAQ up 232 at 26,635. The S&P up 56 points, 7,501. Now with a closer look at the energy and financial markets, here's economist Tim Snyder with Matador Economics in Dallas.
9: While the state visit between the U.S. and China is nearly over and some trade deals are being reported, today's tone across the global markets remains cautious after unexpected tensions surfaced between President Trump and Chinese President Xi Jinping. Through an interpreter, Xi warned Trump that the Taiwan question remains the most important issue in relations between the two countries and cautioned that if it is not handled properly, the entire relationship could be in jeopardy. In plain language, Beijing is warning Washington not to interfere with China's plans regarding Taiwan, especially as the U.S. moves closer to a multi-billion dollar munitions package designed to help Taiwan defend itself against possible Chinese invasion. The roots of this conflict stretch back to 1949 as the Chinese Civil War split mainland China from Taiwan. As China's economic strength grows, so does pressure for reunification, and those tensions now appear to be approaching a boiling point. Meanwhile, overnight reports that two Indian LPG tankers and another vessel carrying Iranian crude oil safely passed through the Strait of Hormuz with their transponders turned off. That matters because India, China, and Iran are all tied to the growing BRICS economic alliance, which continues pushing to weaken the dominance of the U.S. dollar in global trade. The broader concern remains energy security, however. Since Iran disrupted traffic through the Strait of Hormuz, more than 20% of global crude oil and LNG shipments have been vulnerable. Fuel inflation is now spreading into broader sectors of the economy worldwide, including the United States, per inflation reports over the last 2 days. Back at the state visit, there was at least one breakthrough for U.S. technology firms. A business delegation led by Jensen Huang, Elon Musk, and Tim Cook celebrated news that China approved 10 buyers for NVIDIA's H20 chips. That helped steady the Dow, the S&P, and the NASDAQ today. The VIX remains calm, gold is flat, and energy markets continue drifting sideways, waiting for news out of the state visit. For the Texas Farm Bureau Radio Network, I'm economist Tim Snyder.
1: That wraps up our look at the markets, and that wraps up this episode of Texas Ag Today. I'm Kerry Martin. Hope to see you back here next time as we cover the most important industry in this greatest state in the U.S. of A, Texas agriculture.
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11: So what are you doing back?
12: Well, I sat back and thought about the things we used to do. 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

0: 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Today we have a guest in the studio. What was your name?
1: Robert,
0: the electrician. He's going to be working around me. This is not fake. Like, usually I have fake background noises, like I'm on a ship or something. Today we actually have real construction happening. Big, important things for the radio station. So bear with us. I think it'll be fun. It's a good challenge. Kind of weird. Something happened like 2 minutes ago. Robert's phone rang with the same ringtone that my dad's ringtone would always ring with. And I felt like, okay, dad's calling. And then dad had actually one of his first songs that he recommended or wanted to play on the radio show was Ricky Don't Lose That Number, and then it started on automation. I didn't even play that. Anyway, I cut it off, but here we are. It's Friday morning. It's 8 o'clock in the morning. It's 72 degrees. It's cloudy. Let's see. So I think I'm going to kick us off with a little bit of like intense weirdness. So, here we go. Isn't it working? It was just working. Hold on. Oh, I gotta push the button.

This is like what it's like to hear that ringtone for me. It's weird. I mean, everybody's got that old-fashioned ringtone, right? But I haven't heard it in a hot minute. Well, since 420, 419. Anyway, welcome to the Living Room Show. This is Laurel. Good morning, everybody. Good morning, good morning. Probably be about an hour before any of you are awake. Or some of you might be awake. Good morning if you are. I'll fade out this intense music. That is The Prelude and Rooftop from Vertigo by Bernard Herrmann. Let's see. I'm going to go ahead and start a little slow. How about that? I've got some requests from Jaden that I threw in here last night. She called me around 11 p.m. Thanks. Thanks for your last-minute requests. I do like those. Unfortunately, some of the hip-hop songs she sent were explicit, and I did not have time to go through and pull anything out. But I did successfully get one explicit lyric out of one of the songs today, one of my songs today, and it was all with the help of Alex's very informative info sheet. Is that redundant? Informative info sheet? Yes, it is. And I don't care. Anyway, good morning. Be redundant if you'd like. Okay, here we go. This one is called Decostratori Postmodernisti. Lo siento. Okay, that's... this is... I just found this last night. It's really good. You'll enjoy.

Good morning. That was Disappeared by Swing Slow. That's a crazy good album by Harumi Hosono and Miharu Koshi. I hope I'm saying that right. I am up here in the studio. We've got Robert the Electrician is actually working on some stuff on the wall here. And it is a very nice temperate morning. It's 72 degrees outside and cloudy here in Lockhart. Something funny happened the other day. I was driving downtown and everybody was stopping and they were all looking at this dead snake in the middle of the road. And it was just kind of a funny little debacle because everybody wanted to see this snake. And it looked like it was alive. It wasn't like smashed or anything. But it was definitely dead. And then I went in to go see Grace over at the bowling alley, and I was telling him about the snake and how it was causing such a commotion. And Grace's coworker goes, "Oh, I love snakes. I wish I could have the snake." So I went and I got the snake for her, and she put it in a to-go container. Now she's going to take it home, I guess, and leave it for the outer animals and insects to take care of. And then she's going to take the bones because she loves bones. So if you are wondering where your bones are at, you might want to go by and see this gal. Okay, so that's a weird story. What else? This week, I got really, really into my gardening. And I built like this memorial for my dad. It's like a space horse. It's like a bouncy horse in the center. I'm going to post some pictures on my Instagram. It's Laurel Coyle Photographs. But I'm really excited about it. And most of the plants are edible. Most, I would say 99% of them. So we'll be farming in no time. Got some tomatoes growing. Still want to talk to you guys about your plants. You can call in. I don't know what the phone number is, but I think it's 18 something. You know? Anyway, this is Andy Schaff, who looks like he's not opening his mouth when he's singing. And kind of sounds like it too, but it's really good. I mean that in a good way. All right. Talk to you soon.

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0: All right. That was The Next Time Around by Little Joy. That was a Jaden request, who's probably not even awake to listen to me right now. Totally rude. I haven't heard from her, which means she's probably not awake. Anyway, she probably deserves the rest. We'll give it to her. Here's a PSA.
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0: Thank you. Okay, hi. Good morning. This is the Living Room Show with Laurel. It's a nice 73 degrees outside, cloudy, good for getting out and watering the plants and getting ready for the last day of work, hopefully before your weekend. This weekend, we've got a high of 89 on Saturday with a low of 67, 0% chance of rain. We'll see about that. Sunday, high of 88, low of 74, no rain. So it sounds, steamy. That's probably what it is. So the second KLKT second year anniversary is coming up. Save the date, June 6th. I don't have those details in front of me right now, but I will after a little bit. Wanted to make sure that also you guys stick around for High Noon with Alex from noon to 1. And that's today. Today. I forgot Steven's DJ name. Listen, my coffee's still kicking in. But, you know, come and listen to Caldwell County's only hip-hop show from noon to 1 today. And then we've got Parle's Bad Cavern tonight from 5 to 6 p.m. Climb into the cavern with Parle. Okay, so what else should I put on? Let me think about this. We've got some electricians here in the studio working on some stuff, so you might hear some background noise, which is, you know, I like having that. But also, here's just kind of a nice little background. There we go. This is Forest Night by David Last for Meow Wolf. I think this is probably the song that, I don't know if you've been to Meow Wolf, but it's pretty incredible. There's one in Grapevine, Texas, at an old mall, and you go in, and it's you're standing in front of a two-story house inside of a mall, but you don't know you're in a mall. It's all dark in there. It's like a nice evening, and this is what it sounds like, and even smells and feels like crisp, nice evening in there. They did such a good job with the ambiance. And then you can like go through the gardens and find all the portals and stuff and go inside the house. And if you open the refrigerator, you can go into the refrigerator and you're in a portal that leads you to other things that I'm not going to tell you about because I think you should experience it for yourself. Or, you know, if you can't, let me know and I'll guide you through it. So I'm not going to play this full song. It's 11 minutes long. Just wanted to check in with everybody and see how their week's going. I wanted to let you know that just like with Jaden, I fulfilled her song request. So if you have a song request, please reach out to me. But it's got to be like a little bit beforehand because I have to find the music and I have to make sure it's not explicit. Probably no 3-6 Mafia. I feel like I would have to bleep out the entire song. I think that Alex could probably get away with, he would know how to deal with that, but I'm not quite there yet. I've only bleeped out one curse word so far. Still got a little frog in my throat, really from all this Forest Night atmosphere. You guys want to know about something? Okay, actually, I probably need to learn about it a little bit more before I put it on. But, what can I put on in the meantime while I... Okay, yeah, here we go. This one is like the, it's like what I get out and feel in the garden. Okay, here we go. Solar Pilgrim by Twain.

0: Now, let me tell you again now. A miracle.
1: Miracles.
0: Miracle. Things that seem impossible.

0: Hello out there. Gotta push the button, Laurel. This is the Living Room Show. It is Friday, May 15th. I was trying to think of some good news. Let's see. Oh, Courthouse Nice is tonight. I don't know who's playing. I need to be looking this stuff up. I get a little busy, you know. Let's see. I'm going to look up some stuff here for you. While I'm doing that, I'm going to put a little night sounds back on. A little bedding music for you. Oh, actually, you know what? This one's pretty fun. I'm going to put this one. This is an episode of Gumby that I found last night just by accident. It's called The Real Small Planets, and I only watched a few minutes of it because I was busy working on my show, and it was positively silly.
1: Gumby. Hi, Gumby. Come on in.
0: I feel like I might need to deep dive some Gumby. Is it shiny ribs? Oh my gosh, it's shiny ribs.
1: Your mom said you were running away.
0: Shiny ribs tonight. From 7 to 10 p.m. on the courthouse lawn. That is always such a good time. Bring a blanket, you know, lay down on the lawn, bring a picnic. It's real good. I don't know. I think we should all watch some Gumby together. What's up? What's up, you guys? It's this is Friday morning on KLK TLP 107.9, The Living Room Show. We've got Robert and, I'm sorry, what was your name?
2: Ethan.
0: Robert and Ethan are here working really hard to try to get a wire through the wall in the studio. And apparently it's really hot in the attic. We appreciate your hard work.
2: Conduit.
0: Okay. So, I'm just paying attention. Oh, it looks like we're also going to have... So it's Shiny Ribs, and then it's the CFE Drum Club is going to be doing another performance, and same with the CFA Ballet Folklorico. I cannot talk today, you guys. I don't know what's going on with my mouth. But thank you for your patience and listening. I hope everybody's having a good Friday morning. I am going to play for you. Oh, this one's pretty good. Let's do this one. Getting a little thrown off today with different things, but that's okay. I can do this.
3: Well, you can't. I ran away from home to get away from people like

0: 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Like, I had everything else.
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4: 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Good morning. I think most of you are probably waking up now. Thank you for listening. We're having a good time up here in the studio. Actually, I am, but I think that these guys are working really hard. We've got some electricians up here. We've got, I guess, maybe some new outlets coming in. There's a lot of exciting things happening over here, including like a station extension. Today at noon, we have High Noon with Alex. That's Caldwell County's only hip-hop show. having a hard time with words today. Carlsbad Cavern from 5 to 6 p.m. And the KLKT second year anniversary is coming up, so save the date. That's going to be June 6th, and I still haven't looked up any details on that, so thank you for your patience. Let's see. What did we hear? Nobody Loves You More by Kim Deal was in there. The Helter Skelter by the Beatles. Don't know if you heard that one before or heard of those guys. They're new. what else? I don't know. I think I'm going to just keep playing some music for a little bit. There's a lot going on in here. You guys have a lovely morning. I'll be back in a little bit.

0: You guys, I'm not going to lie. It's been a little bit different up here at the studio today because we've had these electricians working around me. And they have to get down on the floor. And I'm wearing a dress. So I'm sure they're great and everything. But I have to, like, lean from way over here to over here. I hope that jumped back a little bit. Okay. Anyway, it's kind of weird up here. But everything's fine. It's Friday. I just got a little thrown off. It's 9:10 a.m. Okay, I was looking up this. I remember a little bit about this, but do you know anything about the Bonzo Dog Doodah Band? What? So, from what I remember, somebody telling me, it was like these guys who went to, where were they going to? Someplace like Cambridge or something, some super smart dudes, but they were not not musicians at all. And then they decided to start their own band together, and they threw all of these different words into a hat and then picked them out, and then they got to choose. Well, they didn't choose. It was just like whatever came out of the hat became the name of their band. And it was a completely silly band, Bonzo Dog Doodah Band. I remember seeing a video of like one of, I think the lead singer is a dummy sitting on somebody else's lap and he's being ventriloquist the lyrics to the song. And anyway, it's just a very silly good time. So I'm going to play one of those songs for you now. Because everything's a little bit weird this morning. Let's just keep it there.
1: 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Well, a few weeks ago, we had the Pinkertons' Assorted Colours when they made their very first television appearance on Blue Peter back in January. I thought their name was rather funny. Well, today, in the studio, we've got some more friends of ours, and I think their name is even funnier. They're called the Bonzo Dog Doodah Band.

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1: Okay, it looks like maybe the electricians are all done, so I might be able to get back on for these next 37 minutes and maintain. I hope you guys are having a good morning. This is Friday, May 15th, 9:24 a.m. This is the Living Room Show with Laurel. I really have been asking people to talk to me about their plants. I want to get somebody on. Come talk to me about your plants. Or maybe come talk to me about something that you've been cooking recently. I don't mind having a cooking show. We can talk about shows. We can talk about stuff and things. But if you want to be my guest, I'm starting to ease into the idea of having a guest, because I know that it can kind of get a little distracting from the soundboard. But I'm getting more seasoned here, so I think I might be ready. I did have Chad on as a guest a couple of, last month, and he was great. I think I did okay that day, but I think I was, I was also thrown off that day. But yeah, no, I'm getting better. I'm good. Okay, let's see. What are we going to do? That was Dance Yourself Clean by LCD Sound System. I'm just so out of it today. My God, I had some coffee. I don't know. I feel a little bit giggly. Let's see. Ooh, this one's good. Hold on, this one's good. This is from the movie Rear Window. Another Hitchcock song for you this morning.

0: Have you ever seen that movie, Rear Window? Oh, man. I think that's my favorite Hitchcock film. It's about this photographer who gets injured and he can't leave his apartment. He broke his leg. And while he's, you know, just sitting there, his apartments face these other apartments just right across a courtyard, really. And he can see all these fun things go down. Everybody's got their own parties going on and arguments and whatever. And then something mysterious takes place. And he's trying to solve it from his window, his rear window. That's why they call it Rear Window. I don't know if you know that. And he's got his camera with a really long lens so that he can be spying on people and checking on what's going on. But it's not really so much about him spying on people. It's about him kind of enjoying perspectives until this mystery happens. And then it gets crazy. And you can imagine it's a Hitchcock film. It doesn't like turn into all sunshine and flowers. But it's a beautiful film, no less. And thank you for listening. This is The Living Room Show. Can't come to the living room without talking about some music and movies. Also, board games. I love board games and crafts. What kind of crafts and board games do you like to do in your living room? Or do you like to play video games? I don't know. We got all of it. I got a whole stack of board games that goes to the ceiling, and you have to play board game Jenga in order to get one down. I'm sure it drives anybody who does not have my brain crazy to look at it, but we figure it out. It's pretty fun. So far, we haven't had any kind of major crashes or anything. So one day there will be a board game avalanche, but we do pretty good. Anyway, what are you going to cook up for dinner tonight? I heard that maybe on my menu, I'm going to have a picnic basket with some kind of pesto chicken and veggie sandwiches and fruits and cherry almond dip from my friend Jaden. We're gonna go down and see those courthouse nights. Bring a blanket, right? Or don't. I'm not telling you what to do. But I will tell you, listen to this.
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0: I don't know whose voice that was, but it sounded a lot like John Goodman. Did it not? Did it? Anybody? Anybody? It's probably somebody I know, and they just sound completely different on the radio. Let's see. What are we going to do now? All right. This is one that Jaden requested last night. Oh, wait. Yes, it's the clean radio edit. We're good. All right. Talk to you soon.

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1: Goes on my plate. 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
0: Candy M's inside my tummy.
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0: Applesauce and some nice red beans.

What do you have for breakfast? I'm curious. I'm kind of all over the place, but I really love a good healthy one. I love some juices. I get some juices from downtown or over at Verde, and I get those. I like a little beet and carrot and a little turmeric, because turmeric's really good for your inflammation and getting your body moving. Ginger's great too. But let's see, this morning I had half a banana and a coffee, so I'm a little bit crazy now. Everybody watch out. I hope you guys are having a good Friday morning. It's yet again May 15th, 9:35 a.m. We are we've got these electricians going in and out of the studio. I get a little shy, so I've been feeling a little different today, but that's okay. This is how we're figuring it out, and this is exactly what I'm doing here, right here.

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Good morning. It's almost 10 a.m. It's 9:53. It's May 15th on Friday here in Lockhart. It's 78 degrees. It's probably pretty balmy outside. I haven't been out there, but it's cloudy, so at least there's that. Up next we have Democracy Now!, so prepare yourself for that. High Noon at noon with Alex until 1 o'clock, and Parle's Bad Cavern from 5 to 6 p.m. Tomorrow we have the Lockhart High School Lions Radio from 9 to noon. And you're listening to KLKT LP 107.9. Thanks so much for tuning in. I'm going to just leave you with one last song here. I hope you have a wonderful weekend.

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This has been the Living Room Show. Thank you so much for listening. Have a wonderful, wonderful weekend.

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1: Many years have passed since the Nakba, and every few years a war comes our way, yet we remain steadfast. This last war, the one on October 7th, I feel this is the biggest war in the history of Palestine. Why? Because the destruction is immeasurable.
0: Today marks the 78th anniversary of what Palestinians call Nakba Day, the commemoration of the mass expulsion of Palestinians from their homes during Israel's founding in 1948. We'll speak with Palestinian writer and analyst Mohammed Chehada about Gaza today, where Israel now occupies 60% of the territory. Most of the population has been displaced. His latest article, Gaza's Disarmament Trap. Then renowned Israeli-American Holocaust scholar Omer Bartov joins us in New York. His new book, Israel, What Went Wrong?
2: I wrote this book as I was watching what was happening in Gaza, and I felt it was incumbent on me both to try to understand what is going on there and to try to understand the origins of this event going all the way back to the establishment of the State of Israel.
0: And we'll be joined by Haaretz journalist Gideon Levy from Tel Aviv. All that and more coming up. Welcome to Democracy Now!, democracynow.org, The War and Peace Report. I'm Amy Goodman. The House of Representatives has rejected another effort to rein in President Trump's ability to wage war against Iran. On Thursday, House members failed to advance an Iran War Powers Resolution on a tied vote of 212 to 212. After Democrat Jared Golden of Maine joined most Republicans in opposition. It was the third failed attempt by House Democrats to end Trump's attacks on Iran. This comes as NBC News reports the Pentagon's considering renaming Operation Epic Fury Operation Sledgehammer in a bid to circumvent a 60-day limit under the War Powers Act for the president to order military strikes without congressional approval. On Thursday, the head of the U.S. Central Command, Admiral Brad Cooper, appeared before the Senate Armed Services Committee, where he dismissed reports of civilian deaths from U.S. attacks on Iran. This is Cooper being questioned by New York Senator Kirsten Gillibrand.
3: The subject of civilian casualties is a particular passion of mine. We pay attention to it. We follow all the procedures and have gone above and beyond to, in my case, personally warn the Iranian people of several instances during conflict where they were being potentially used as human
4: targets. If they've been warned, how did we then bomb 22 schools?
3: There is no indication that we have that has been corroborated.
4: How many schools have we bombed?
3: There is one active civilian casualty investigation from the 13,629 munitions.
4: So how do you explain the publicly available information that 22 schools have been hit and multiple hospitals?
3: There's no way that we can corroborate that. No indication of that whatsoever, Senator.
0: Foreign ministers from the BRICS group of nations have gathered in India's capital, New Delhi, with the issues of Iran and Strait of Hormuz high on the agenda. On Thursday, Iran's foreign minister Abbas Araghchi addressed the summit, appealing to BRICS countries to help resist U.S. and Israeli attacks.
5: To virtually everyone in this room, our resistance against U.S. bullying is not an unfamiliar battle. So many of us encounter slight variations of the same repugnant coercion. It is high time for us to jointly step up and work towards making clear that those practices belong in the dustbin of history. Today, our nations are closer to one another than ever before, and we cannot ignore the common and dangerous challenge we all face.
0: President Trump's departed China after a two-day state visit to Beijing, where he met with President Xi Jinping. Their meeting failed to secure a breakthrough in efforts to forge a U.S. peace deal with Iran or to reopen traffic through the Strait of Hormuz. On the flight back from China, President Trump told reporters he has not yet decided on whether he will move forward with a new $14 billion arms package for Taiwan. During their talk, Xi warned Trump that differences over Taiwan could lead to conflict between China and the United States. CIA Director John Ratcliffe traveled to Havana on Thursday to meet with Cuban officials as the Trump administration ramps up pressure on Cuba. Ratcliffe's trip came a day after Cuba announced its run out of diesel and fuel oil due to the U.S. blockade and sanctions. For decades, the CIA has carried out covert operations inside Cuba, from orchestrating the Bay of Pigs invasion to repeatedly attempting to assassinate the late leader Fidel Castro. Meanwhile, the Trump administration is reportedly taking steps to indict Castro's 94-year-old brother Raul, who served as Cuban president from 2008 to 2018. In related news, more than 30 House Democrats have signed a letter urging the Trump administration not to take military action against Cuba and to lift the blockade. On Lebanon's Lebanon's national news agency reports, an Israeli double-tap strike on a car earlier today killed two men and damaged three ambulances. It followed an overnight bombing by Israel that killed four people in a house in the town of Haruf. UNICEF reports at least 59 children in Lebanon have been killed or wounded by Israeli strikes over the past week, despite a U.S.-brokered ceasefire that was supposed to have taken effect in April. The latest attacks came as Lebanese and Israeli officials in Washington began a third round of U.S.-brokered direct talks on Thursday. Hezbollah is not participating. In Jerusalem, Israeli nationalists chanted death to Arabs and may your villages burn on Thursday as they joined a state-sponsored march near the Damascus Gate in the Old City to mark the 59th anniversary of Israel's capture and annexation of East Jerusalem. Several journalists were harassed and assaulted as mobs of Israelis attacked Palestinians in Jerusalem's Muslim quarter, vandalizing storefronts and throwing items at bystanders. This comes as the UN Children's Fund, UNICEF, said Thursday, Israeli soldiers and settlers have killed 70 Palestinian children in the occupied West Bank and East Jerusalem since early 2025, amounting to around one child killed per week. Another 850 children were injured by UNICEF by Israeli attacks during that period. This is UNICEF spokesperson James Elder.
6: March 2026 saw the highest number of Palestinians injured by settler attacks in the last 20 years. And we're seeing attacks become increasingly coordinated. So documented incidents include children shot, stabbed, children beaten, and children pepper sprayed.
0: Today, Palestinians around the world are commemorating what they call Nakba Day. Nakba means the catastrophe in Arabic. It was 78 years ago that over 750,000 Palestinians were violently displaced from hundreds of towns and villages in Palestine and thousands more killed during the creation of the State of Israel. After headlines, we'll speak with Mohammed Shahada, writer and analyst from Gaza. Then we'll speak with Israeli-American Holocaust scholar Omer Bartov. His new book, What Went Wrong, Israel. In Ukraine, a Russian missile attack on a Kyiv apartment building has killed at least 24 people. It was one of the deadliest Russian attacks on Kyiv since the war began. The dead included three children. Another 47 people were injured. Meanwhile, a massive fire broke out at one of Russia's largest oil refineries following a Ukrainian drone attack. A separate drone strike targeted a Russian gas plant. The head of the U.S. Border Patrol resigned Thursday, effective immediately. Michael Banks had served as Border Patrol chief since January 2025, overseeing the Trump administration's violent mass deportation efforts and the deployment of mass federal agents to U.S. cities. In a statement, Banks said his sudden departure would give him, quote, time to enjoy family and life, unquote. His resignation came just weeks after the Washington Examiner reported Banks had bragged to Border Patrol colleagues about paying for sex with prostitutes while traveling in Colombia and Thailand over the course of a decade, prompting an investigation into the claims that ended abruptly last year while Kristi Noem served as Homeland Security Secretary. A federal judge in Washington, D.C. has ordered the Trump administration to return a Colombian woman to the United States after ICE deported her to the Democratic Republic of Congo in April, a country to which she has no ties. District Court Judge Richard Leon ruled that Adriana Maria Quiroz Zapata had likely been sent to the DRC unlawfully since Congolese officials refused to accept her on medical grounds. She was sent to the DRC anyway. In February, a federal judge ruled that so-called third country deportations are unlawful violations of due process. But in March, an appeals court put the ruling on hold while the Trump administration continues legal challenges. The U.S. Supreme Court's blocked a lower court ruling that would have cut off nationwide mail and telehealth access to the abortion medication mifepristone. The 7-2 ruling on the court's shadow docket preserves the FDA's 2023 policy that lifted a requirement to prescribe mifepristone in person. The ACLU's Reproductive Freedom Project said in a statement, quote, "While it's good news that for now, patients can continue to get this safe medication by mail and at pharmacies, as they have for more than 5 years, we all know abortion opponents are continuing their unpopular and baseless attacks," unquote. ABC News is reporting President Trump is set to drop his $10 billion lawsuit against the Internal Revenue Service in exchange for the creation of a taxpayer-funded $1.7 billion fund to compensate allies of Trump who claim they were improperly targeted by the Biden administration. Under the plan, recipients of the money could include individuals charged in the January 6th insurrection and entities associated with President Trump himself. Meanwhile, Democratic Congressmember Jamie Raskin is introducing a package of anti-corruption bills aimed at putting new checks on the White House. A jury in Chicago has ordered Boeing to pay nearly $50 million to the family of Samia Stumo, which had filed a wrongful death lawsuit against Boeing. Stumo was killed in 2019 aboard a Boeing 737 MAX jet in Ethiopia. The crash came months after another Boeing 737 MAX crashed in Indonesia. Together, the crashes killed 346 people. Samia Stumo was a 24-year-old working in global health development. Her mother, Nadia Milleron, is running for Congress for a second time as an independent in Massachusetts. Samia Stumo was the grandniece of Ralph Nader. In Bolivia, indigenous groups, miners, and unions are leading nationwide protest strikes and roadblocks demanding the resignation of the Bolivian president, Rodrigo Paz, amid the country's worsening economic and fuel crisis. The protest began over a new law that would have undermined peasant and indigenous land rights. The law was repealed on Wednesday, but the protests are continuing.
7: We demand the immediate resignation of this treasonous and incapable government because they want to govern us with decrees. We won't allow that. We'll fight to the death, brothers, to remove this treasonous government. Onward to victory.
0: And in Oklahoma, Richard Glossop walked out of the Oklahoma State Penitentiary on Thursday after nearly 30 years on death row for a murder he insists he did not commit. Glossop previously faced execution 9 times and ate his last meal 3 times before last-minute intervention saved his life. He was freed after a judge granted him a retrial and allowed his release on a $500,000 bond. Richard Glossop spoke briefly to reporters outside the prison that had held him since 1998.
8: Yeah, I'm just thankful for my wife and my attorneys and just happy. Yeah. Just really happy.
9: Extremely grateful.
0: In February, the U.S. Supreme Court ruled Glossop was entitled to a new trial due to errors in his original prosecution. Oklahoma's attorney general says he's planning to retry Glossop for murder, but would not pursue the death penalty. And those are some of the headlines. This is Democracy Now!, democracynow.org. Coming up, we talk about Israel and Palestine. Stay with us.

0: Massive Will, performed by ML in our Democracy Now! Studio. This is Democracy Now!, democracynow.org, The War and Peace Report. I'm Amy Goodman in New York, joined by Democracy Now!'s Juan Gonzalez in Chicago. Hi, Juan.
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0: Today, Palestinians in Gaza and around the world are commemorating what Palestinians refer to as Nakba Day. Nakba means the catastrophe in Arabic. It was 78 years ago that some 750,000 Palestinians were violently displaced and dispossessed from hundreds of towns and villages in Palestine, thousands more killed during the creation of the State of Israel. In Gaza, Palestinians marked the grim anniversary amidst reports that Israel dramatically increased its attacks on Gaza during April, despite a U.S.-brokered ceasefire last October in the occupied West Bank. UNICEF, the United Nations Children's Fund, said Israeli soldiers and settlers have killed 70 Palestinian children since early last year, amounting to around one child killed per week. Another 850 children were injured by Israeli attacks during this past year. In 1948, Mustafa al-Jazar was just 5 years old when he had to flee his village of Yibna, now Yavna, in Israel. He's now 83 and lives in a tent in Khan Yunis, Gaza.
2: In 1948, I was psychologically at ease in my land, in my home, with my neighbors, my siblings, my parents. Our life was comfortable and not miserable. When we were displaced from Yibna in 1948, we entered hell, searching for water and food until the United Nations Refugee Agency set up tents and houses for us. But even then, we had some kind of stability, not like today. Today, until this very hour, is harder, much harder than our displacement in 1948, a thousand times harder.
0: Meanwhile, Israeli Prime Minister Benjamin Netanyahu confirmed Thursday that Israel is now occupying 60% of the Gaza Strip. The future of Gaza and its people rests now with the international so-called Board of Peace, which was created and is chaired by President Trump and has been recognized by the UN. The Board of Peace lead envoy for Gaza said earlier this week that the phased ceasefire deal was stalled over Hamas not yet disarming, but that Hamas could still have a political role in Gaza. For more, we're joined by Mohammed Shihada, writer and analyst from Gaza, visiting fellow at the European Council on Foreign Relations. His recent piece for 972 magazine is headlined Gaza's Disarmament Trap. Mohammed, thank you so much for being with us. Can you talk about the significance of this day and then go into what you call Gaza's disarmament trap?
3: Thank you so much, Amy, for having me back. So the significance of today is twofold. Number one, Israel made a gamble that what they called the old of Palestinians will die and the young will forget, they will move on. And today marks that in Palestinian memory, this day is still alive. We know our villages, exactly where our homes that we were uprooted from, and we can locate all of it on a map. We still hold to even the keys of the homes from which we were expelled and our properties that were stolen by Israel. You see, basically, Israel tried since 1948 until today to destroy us as a people, as a group, and they failed at it. Our people are still there, resilient. And the second thing that it marks is continuity of the Nakba. The Nakba is not a single passing event. It is a process that started in 1948, deliberately designed to ethnically cleanse the maximum amount of our historic Palestine of its Palestinian population, destroy our ability to exist as a group, and establish instead Israeli Jewish presence on our lands, villages, and even the graves of our forefathers. Every act that you saw in Gaza over the last 2 years, every atrocity, the mass rape, the destruction of entire cities and villages, the wiping out of everything, the systematic capturing of people as human shields and hostages, the destruction of the basic infrastructure that holds the ability for organized human existence to last in Gaza, all of it started in 1948. The difference between then and now are two things. Israel has accelerated it 10 times as aggressively, 10 times as viciously in Gaza. The number of people they murdered is over 10 times those that were killed in 1948. And number two, Israel stopped being sort of in denial mode about it. So in 48 and the following years, Israel kept denying the Nakba, the existence of Palestinians as a group, as a nation. They kept saying that we fled out of our own homes, out of our own will. Now it's no longer denial. Now this veneer of civility has fallen off, the mask was taken off, and now it's a matter of national pride in Israel to brag about annihilating Palestinians. The word lahashmid, annihilate, genocide, is the one that I heard most repeated by Israeli pundits, leaders, politicians, members of parliament, ministers, and even the prime minister when he invoked Amalek, basically a biblical reference to a population that should be completely exterminated. Now, the other issue here is what you described as the disarmament trap, the headline of my article. The idea there is that for the last 6 months, there was this Trump deal of 20 items. Only one item was ever fulfilled. That is the release of Israeli captives and hostages in Gaza. Nothing else. Even the reciprocal release of Palestinian captives, it was never fulfilled. There is still about 300 Palestinian children that are held in Israeli dungeons and close to 100 Palestinian women that are held hostage, never released. Israel has been bombing Gaza every day. Food has been restricted. Israel was supposed to allow temporary shelters, homes, and new government into Gaza. They didn't allow any of this. So basically, in the midst of the Iran war, the U.S. and Israel thought that they can impose new conditions on Palestinians, on Hamas, basically asking for surrender, or else the war, the military campaign, the genocide would be resumed to full force. So Nikolai Miladinov, the high representative of the Trump so-called Board of Peace, went to meet with Hamas's leadership in Egypt along with other Palestinian factions. And he proposed the following, that they need to disarm completely, unilaterally, thoroughly, unrequitedly. And after 250 days of that full disarmament of everything, down to nail clippers, down to pepper sprays, down to batons, pistols, Kalashnikovs, after all of it is gone, 250 days later, Israel would withdraw from Gaza. It's like a pie in the sky, trust me, bro, kind of sentiment. And he told them that if you don't accept that capitulation dictate, that Israel would be absolved of all of its obligations under the Trump deal, and that they would be given a free hand to resume the military operations in Gaza.
1: Mohammed, could you talk about the situation in Gaza right now, where Israel is still occupying more than half of the territory and forcing 2 million people into just a sliver of land along the coast?
3: So basically, as you mentioned, Israel has occupied and retains over 60% of Gaza that is fully depopulated. Not a single soul is allowed there. It's way deadlier. It's marked by what is called the Yellow Line, and it's way deadlier than the Berlin Wall. Anyone even coming in close proximity or 300 meters away from that invisible line that is not marked on the ground is shot immediately. There was a debate in the Israeli government about shooting children that are playing near that line that would accidentally come close to the line. And an Israeli minister put a concrete example of children coming close to the line riding donkeys or horses or mules. And one Israeli minister, Itamar Ben-Gvir, said, shoot them, shoot them, shoot to kill. And another Israeli minister, Dudi Emsalem, asked him a technical question in return. He said, who should we shoot first, the donkeys or the children? That is the level of atrocity with that yellow line. There's this famous Moshe Dayan, the Israeli defense minister, this famous quote from 1967, in which he said, we will tell Palestinians we have no solution. Whoever wants to live here shall live like dogs, otherwise they should leave. In fact, after the Israeli genocide in Gaza, people in there are treated way worse than animals, way worse than dogs. There were headlines about Germany rescuing donkeys in the middle of the genocide instead of any medical evacuation of cancer patients or children, double amputee children. There's the Israeli protocol that allows them to shoot to kill every single living soul in Gaza, aside from animals. If it's a dog, you're only allowed to shoot it if it poses a threat to your life. If it's any other Palestinians, shoot to kill freely. That is the protocol. The other dimension is basically the entire population squeezed in less than 40%, pushed increasingly towards the sea, the ocean, without any basic necessities for human survival. Medicine, it's heavily restricted. Tents banned. Temporary shelter is not allowed. Even the new government that's supposed to take over from Hamas remains a government in exile in Egypt. So the overall result And this is not polemic. I mean this literally. The luckiest person that I know in Gaza, my friend Anas, I hope he's safe. His daughter is about 4 years old. Anas is living in a home in a destroyed, bombed out building. It's a 7-story residential building. He lives on the first floor. The apartment doesn't have any doors or windows. Most of the walls have either fully collapsed or partially collapsed. There is a huge hole in the ceiling in the living room and in the floor. It's from a 2,000-pound Israeli bomb they dropped on Gaza, and on that tower in specific, and it didn't explode. The area is infested with mice, rats, scorpions, cockroaches, flies, mosquitoes. So Anna sleeps at night with one eye open to prevent rats and mice from biting and nibbling at his daughter's, his only daughter's feet and hands. The disease infestation in there, the disease outbreak, is so endemic that every single person I know in Gaza has had food poisoning, intestinal diseases, diarrhea, fever, almost 10 times within the last 6 months. And Anas is considered the luckiest person that I know there, although that building might collapse at any second. It was bombed from the top, bombed from the bottom, bombed from both sides. It's riddled with holes. But at least he's living in a building that's still standing. The entire population, over 90% of them, are living on the street in plastic wrappers. It's not even a tent. It's a plastic wrapper. And Israel doesn't allow tents into Gaza, actual tents that are capable of protecting the population from the rain or the heat, because they said the tiny amount of aluminum that goes into supporting the tent structure might be recycled by Hamas and turned into weapons of mass destruction. It's lunatic. So it is the Moshe Dayan policy. Let them live as dogs or under creatures, worse than dogs. Otherwise, they should leave.
1: And Mohammed, I wanted to ask you, what's been the response of Hamas and the other resistance groups to this demand of total disarmament?
3: The response was basically twofold. Number one, they said, we cannot talk to you about phase two of the Trump plan if phase one was never fulfilled. How do we trust that Israel would fulfill phase two if they violated every single clause of their obligations under the first phase? The humanitarian aid, the issue with seizing military operations, bombing, the issue with seizing more land, withdrawal. If Israel reneged on every single one of those commitments, what would stop them from reneging and violating other commitments that you put on the table? So that was number one. Number two, they said, we are willing to engage in a process of decommissioning. Decommissioning over the Northern Ireland model. In Northern Ireland, if you might recall, the Good Friday Agreement was signed in 1998. The full disarmament of the IRA and the Ulsters was not completed until a decade later. What happened to the weapons in those 10 years is basically a strict policy of mutual cessation of hostilities. All weapons were stored in warehouses, a strict policy of no use, no production, no display of any weaponry. All of it is hidden away. And the weapons functioned as a card of leverage or an insurance card, a guarantee that the deal would be fulfilled. The bottom line of that Northern Ireland agreement was that decommissioning was not the prerequisite, the precondition to peace. It was the outcome of it. And for Hamas and every other Palestinian faction in Cairo, they said, we are willing to destroy all of this weaponry, throw it in the ocean, give it to Israel, give it to whoever, if we get a Palestinian state, if we get a credible pathway to Palestinian statehood. That answer was slammed by Israel and by the U.S. as, quote, maximalist, extremist, unrealistic, lunatic. The realistic proposal that Israel is putting on the table is surrender, capitulate, become fully defenseless, weaponless, and entrust the very army that carried out a genocide against you to be merciful towards you once you are an easier target than you ever were before.
0: My last question to you, Mohammed, is about the Israeli government threatening to file a defamation lawsuit against the New York Times after the paper published a column by Nicholas Kristof headlined "The Silence That Meets the Rape of Palestinians." Kristof detailed what he described as a, quote, pattern of widespread Israeli sexual violence against men, women, and even children carried out by soldiers, settlers, interrogators, and prison guards. Nicholas Kristof also wrote about reports alleging Israeli authorities have used dogs to sexually abuse prisoners. Kristof interviewed Palestinian victims and cited other reports, including findings from the United Nations. Israeli Prime Minister Benjamin Netanyahu claimed the New York Times, quote, defamed the soldiers of Israel and perpetuated a blood libel about rape, unquote. The New York Times defended Christoph's reporting and said Israel's threat is, quote, part of a well-worn political playbook that aims to undermine independent reporting and stifle journalism. I'm going to also ask the Israeli-American historian of the Holocaust, Omer Bartov, about this in our next segment. But Mohammed Shahada, we're going to end with you on this.
3: Thank you.
0: Can you respond?
3: So basically, with the sexual assault on Palestinians, it goes back as far as 1948. You have admission on the record by David Ben-Gurion, Israel's founding father, of multiple rape incidents against Palestinians. You have Benny Morris, Israel's top historian, that documented systematic rape of Palestinians in 48. And ever since, incidents have been continuous. I remember my first case documenting it, I think around 2015, of an Israeli rape when I was working at a human rights organization, was a woman in Jerusalem called Hadil Hashlamon. She was murdered by the IDF. They claimed that she was trying to carry out a stabbing attack, although there was no credible evidence of any knife or any weapon in the area. And they put her lifeless body in a jeep, stripped her bottom half, and took pictures of it and circulated it on WhatsApp along with the captions, "She should have chosen better shavers," with an ad for Gillette, the shavers. So that was the first incident that I documented myself about over a decade ago. With the incidents that Christoph documented in the New York Times article, they were already documented in multiple reports by the United Nations, by Israel's own top human rights watchdogs like B'Tselem and Physicians for Human Rights. They were documented by other newspapers like 972, The Guardian, Haaretz, the Israeli top newspaper. We saw it on camera, the rape incident that was documented by Israeli soldiers, and we saw what happened after, that ministers, government leaders, members of Knesset, they stormed the military base in which five soldiers were held over raping a Palestinian on camera, and they tried to break those soldiers free. We saw then Israeli rabbis, television hosts, hosting the rapists and blessing them and praising them as heroes. We saw Israeli public opinion polls that showed over 65% of Jewish Israelis expressed support for those five rapists and said they should not be criminally prosecuted. We show all of this evidence. It's a mountain of it. And Christoph, as soon as he put it in the New York Times, Israel became existentially threatened, because the New York Times is considered some sort of a Bible for liberals, that once it's there, it's the newspaper of record, it'll be spread and disseminated widely to an American audience. So we see basically an Israeli panic attack in return. But the evidence, it's beyond any doubt. It was admitted by Israeli leaders, soldiers. There was even a debate at the Knesset in which an Israeli member of parliament of the Israeli Knesset, that is from Netanyahu's faction, is saying that he's perfectly fine with raping Palestinians in prison. He brags about it. So in the face of this consistent evidence, denying it is absolutely foolish. The last point is about the allegation of rape by dogs. I've seen this insane Israeli talking point of denying the basic plausibility of such assault happening, which is, Amy, is virtually and literally a denial of the Holocaust, because we know that Nazi commanders were using dogs to rape Jewish victims. We know that in Chile, they were also training dogs to rape victims as well. So we see Israel that is more than willing to cast doubt on the Holocaust to whitewash its genocide in Gaza, rather than admitting to their own mistake or promising even a sham investigation. It shows that they're panicking absolutely.
0: Mohammed Shahada, I want to thank you for being with us, writer and analyst from Gaza, visiting fellow at the European Council on Foreign Relations. We'll link to your piece in 972 magazine headlined Gaza's Disarmament Trap. Coming up, the Israeli-American Holocaust scholar Omer Bartov. He has a new book. It's called Israel, What Went Wrong. We'll also speak to Israeli journalist Gidon Levy in Tel Aviv. Stay with us.

0: Years of Lies by Ahmed Ali Aslan. This is Democracy Now!, democracynow.org, The War and Peace Report. I'm Amy Goodman with Juan Gonzalez. Israel, What Went Wrong? That's the title of a new book by the renowned Israeli-American Holocaust scholar and historian Omer Bartov. In late 2023, Professor Bartov published a widely cited article in which he said, it's very likely that war crimes and crimes against humanity are happening in Gaza, but concluded then that, quote, there is no proof that genocide is taking place, unquote. Then in 2025, he sent shockwaves through academic and legal circles by reversing his position, publishing an essay in the New York Times headlined, I'm a genocide scholar. I know it when I see it. That Israel has committed or is committing genocide in Gaza is a conclusion that's been reached by many international bodies, including the UN Human Rights Council's Independent Commission of Inquiry, the International Association of Genocide Scholars, the Lemkin Institute for Genocide Prevention, Genocide Watch, Doctors Without Borders, the leading Israeli human rights organization, B'Tselem, Amnesty International, Human Rights Watch, and many others. Governments have also come to this conclusion, including South Africa, which has brought a formal case against Israel in the International Court of Justice. In his new book, Israel, What Went Wrong, Professor Omer Bartov asks, quote, how is it possible that a state founded in the immediate aftermath of the Holocaust stands today credibly accused of perpetrating large-scale war crimes, forcible displacement of civilian populations, and crimes against humanity? By what bitter cunning of history, he asks. Omer Bartov is the Dean's Professor of Holocaust and Genocide Studies at Brown University, has been described by the U.S. Holocaust Memorial Museum as one of the world's leading specialists on the subject of genocide. Welcome back to Democracy Now!, Professor Bartov.
1: Thanks so much for having me, Amy.
0: So if you could start off by answering your title of your book, Israel, What Went Wrong?
1: Yes, so I wrote a whole book about that, and of course it's not just one thing, it's a process, but I'm interested in the process from the beginning of Zionism in the late 19th century, which was really a movement that tried to liberate, emancipate the vast majority of Jewry, about 80% of world Jewry, which was living in East Central Europe, from increasing oppression, increasing violence, the rise of ethno-nationalism. And what Zionism tried to do was to, in many ways, copy what those ethno-national movements surrounding the Jews were doing. That is to declare that the Jews, too, were a people with a right of self-determination. And to liberate them from being a persecuted minority. Of course, the issue was that Jews could not claim any territory in Eastern Europe. And the result was that Zionism suggested that Jews go back to their ancestral homeland, historical, mythical, religious, in what Jews called Eretz Yisrael, the land of Israel. And once Jews started coming there, this process of liberation became also a process of settler colonialism, of encroaching on the land of people who were already living there, that is, Arab Palestinians. So during the 1920s and 30s, you have these two aspects of Zionism happening at the same time. One is that Jews are persecuted and increasingly at risk for their own existence in Europe, and fewer countries willing to take them in. This country, the United States, closed its gates of immigration already in the early 1920s.
0: The Voyage of the Damned.
1: Exactly. And in that sense, Zionism could say, well, we are providing a safe haven to the Jews. And hundreds of thousands of Jews actually migrated to Palestine, not all of them because they were Zionists, but because they were seeking some refuge in the 20s and 30s. But at the same time, these very same people who are coming to Palestine are beginning to encroach on Palestinian lands. And that creates a conflict between Jews and Palestinians. It leads to the creation of the Palestinian National Movement that claims also self-determination and wants to create a Palestinian national home there. To my mind, and that's what I try to argue in the book, in 1948, that is the crucial moment. We heard before, of course, this is the 78th anniversary of the Nakba, of the expulsion of the Palestinians. In 1948, the State of Israel was created. And that state is faced with a choice. Does it make itself into a normal state? Does it fulfill its promise in its own proclamation of a state?

0: to happen, but over time, Zionism becomes increasingly militaristic, centralized, expansionist, racist, and as we've seen since October 2023, genocidal. And as such, it really loses its very, its very legitimacy as a political ideology.
1: And Professor, you grew up as a Zionist. You served in the IDF during the 1973 war. Yet you've now said that Zionism is not reformable. Would you still consider yourself a Zionist, or would you describe your own position now as one of anti-Zionist?
0: Yeah, that's a good question. Look, as I was trying to say, I think if you understand Zionism as the claim the Jews made already in the late 19th century, that Jews, like all other people, have a right of self-determination, while I myself, and I've written two books on that, am not a great supporter of nationalism, if you make that claim, then you have to be consistent. That is, if you support the right of self-determination for Jews, you would support it for anyone else, including, of course, for Palestinians. The one right you do not have with self-determination is to exercise it while oppressing or removing others from the land that you claim to be your own. So I would not define myself as anti-Zionist in the sense that I think that all groups, including Jews, have a right of self-determination. I do think, however, that Zionism, as it has evolved and what it has become now, is no longer supportable. I don't think that one can reform it anymore. And I think that the State of Israel, if it wants to become again a normal state, if it wants to be a member of the international community, it must discard Zionism, it must put it on the garbage heap of history, and it must redefine itself going all the way back to 1948. In other words, it has to find a way, together with Palestinians, of how these two groups that live there, 7 million Jews and 7 million Palestinians, how they can share the space. And the kind of dreams, the kinds of policies that are being pursued by the Israeli government today under the mantle of this kind of fanatical, messianic, racist, and Jewish supremacist Zionism, what they try to do is to empty the land of the Palestinians. That's what happened in Gaza. It was an attempt to ethnically cleanse the Palestinians. Israel denied the Nakba and then said that he was doing a second Nakba in Gaza. That failed, of course. The Palestinians are still there, although living, as we just heard, under absolutely atrocious conditions in only a sliver of what was, before the war, one of the most congested areas of the world. But that failure of ethnic cleansing meant that Israel actually conducted the genocidal operation there. That has to be discarded. No one is leaving that place, not the Palestinians, not the Jews. They have to find a way to share it rather than Israel trying to cleanse the territory, both of Gaza and, of course, as we know, also ongoing creeping ethnic cleansing in the West Bank.
2: I wanted to bring into this conversation, in addition to Brown University Holocaust scholar Omer Bartov, author of the new book, Israel, What Went Wrong, I want to bring in Gideon Levy from Tel Aviv, award-winning Israeli journalist who writes for Haaretz. His recent piece is headlined, Zionism Didn't Go Wrong. It was always built this way. If you can respond to Professor Bartov and make the argument you made in your piece.
3: Absolutely. Thank you for having me, Amy. I can't agree more with my friend Omer Bartov, Professor Bartov, except of two small remarks which I noted in my piece. The first of them is, and we just heard Professor Bartov now, hesitating, and I understand this hesitation. It's emotionally a very painful process, but he's hesitating in defining himself as an anti-Zionist, and in the same time, he has so much critic, very justified critic, about Zionism, and he comes to the conclusion that Zionism must vanish. So either or, I mean, so either you are anti-Zionist because it's

0: terrible, or you are a Zionist and you can live with it. But I believe that Omar Bar-Tov cannot live with it, and he says it very clearly. And therefore, there is no room for this hesitation, even though emotionally I went through the same process for an Israeli who was brought up, and Omar and me are the same age. We were brought up in the same city, Tel Aviv. I guess our childhood was quite similar. For us to release ourselves from Zionism is extremely painful. The second remark, which in my view is more important, is the belief of Omer that Zionism was very justified and had good reason for legitimacy, and Israel has a legitimacy, and then something went wrong. While I'm claiming that from the very beginning, Zionism took a wrong direction, because the Jews who came to Palestine, like my parents and Omar's parents, had no other place to go, and it was for them really a safe haven. It was a real, the only place they can rescue themselves. But this could have been done in a different way. You don't come to a neighborhood and turn back to the people who lived there centuries before you. And what Zionism did from the very beginning, not it went wrong, it started wrong without the belief or the conviction that we can live together. Zionism never really tried to Palestinians. It was always to conquer them, to transfer them, to take their jobs, to take their lives, to take their properties, in order to become the only people who lives between the river and the sea. And here we really differ, because not something went wrong, something started wrong.
1: Of your response.
2: Yes, look, I mean, I also agree with most of what my friend Gideon says. Zionism begins precisely like the movements from which to which it was responding. That is, there was a rise of ethno-nationalism in Eastern Europe. Polish ethno-nationalism, Ukrainian ethno-nationalism, Lithuanian, Latvian, and of course German. And it emulated exactly these kinds of ideological notions. Only difference was that the Jews, being a minority in Europe, could not realize their ethno-nationalism in Eastern Europe because they had no claim, no stake on the land there. Once they came to Palestine, they started doing exactly what other ethno-nationalisms were doing. And as we know, that was a very violent process in Eastern Europe, where hundreds of thousands, millions of people were removed. Ethnic cleansing was the norm. Populations were unmixed. And Zionism started doing precisely that also in Palestine. But because it moved to Palestine, it moved the Jews to Palestine, it became also a settler colonial movement, because these Jews moved from one continent to another and were trying to take over that land. The goal of Zionism from the very beginning was to stop the existence of Jews as a minority, to create a Jewish majority state. That was the conclusion that they reached, because as a minority in Europe, they came under greater and greater threat. So yes, of course, Zionism, like all ethno-national movements, had violence built into it from the very beginning. And at the same time, until the state was created, those people who came to Palestine in the 20s and 30s, like Gideon's parents, like my mother, we know that had they not left, they would have been murdered. Both Gideon and I would not have been born at all had our grandparents not decided to leave Europe and to come there. Everybody who was left behind was killed. That's why I say there was a moment when the state was created that a choice faced those who created that state. And they made the wrong choice. they could have created a different state. It would not have been perfect, and no states are. It would not have been perfectly just, and no states are. But there, it definitely made the wrong choice, and that choice determined much of what occurred afterwards. It could have been also corrected over time. The Oslo process was a moment in which people in Israel actually talked about a state of all its citizens. But it failed. In 1995, Rabin, who was a general and was not a great peacenik, but had come to a conclusion that the occupation was no longer supported, in 1995 he was assassinated. He was assassinated because of incitement by Benjamin Netanyahu, who has his blood on his hands to this day. That killed that process and accelerated what we are seeing now as an attempt to entirely empty the land of its Palestinian population. It will fail. It will not succeed because this sumut by Palestinians will continue. Palestinians will hold on to their land. But that has to, I would say that only going backward and only arguing Zionism was wrong from the beginning. What we need to do now is to think about a future, and that future is a future for both Jews, who are also not leaving, most of them will stay there, for both Jews and Palestinians to find a way to share that space. That is where the conversation, to my mind, has to move now.
3: And Gideon Levy, your response, but also you've talked about the conquest of labor that occurred in the Zionist's possession long before the creation of the state, and this whole issue of how would Israelis create, or how would Jews create a state where in a territory they were still at that time a minority?
0: Yeah, it's a very complicated question to answer. But for sure, fighting the natives is not the only option. It could have gone hand to hand. And there were times in which there were quite many Palestinians and some Jews who dreamt about such a possibility. An organization like Brit Shalom of Jewish intellectuals who believe that we should, from the very beginning, try to do it together. And not by force, and not by pushing the Palestinians away from here. Now, the main problem of the whole thing is not 48 anymore, because 48, as we all know, is over. The problem is that this very same attitude, this very same policy, never stopped ever since 48. And when you go today to the West Bank, you see exactly the same scenes like in the 20s, in the 30s, in the 40s, the very same scenes with the same cruel, violent methods. Now we are not talking anymore about getting a Jewish state. Now we are not talking anymore about being a majority. Now it's pure colonialism and racism with the pure ambition which is declared and admitted. A pure Jewish state between the river and the sea. This is Zionism today, and with this, I cannot live.
1: I wanted to end by asking the same question I put to Mohammed Shahada about the Israeli government threatening to file a defamation lawsuit against the New York Times. This is after the paper published a column by Nicholas Kristof headlined "The Silence That Meets the Rape of Palestinians." Kristof details, quote, "the pattern of widespread Israeli sexual violence against men, women, and even children carried out by soldiers, settlers, interrogators, and prison guards." He also wrote about reports alleging dogs were used to sexually abuse Palestinian prisoners. And I wanted to get both your responses very quickly on this. Professor Bartov.
2: Well, I mean, I want to say, just as Mohammed was saying, this is well known. I'm glad that the New York Times published information about that, but in Israel it's been well known. The Minister of National Security, Itamar Ben-Gvir, has been photographed visiting Israeli jails, humiliating on TV, humiliating Palestinian prisoners. That has become the policy of the country, to abuse, to humiliate, to rape systematically. And what I find, I would say, particularly appalling is that in Israel, and that's part of what happens when a society becomes a genocidal society, generally speaking, apart from some articles in Haaretz and in Plus 972, no one is speaking out. The Physicians Association in Israel has not spoken out. The Bar Association in Israel has not spoken out. Academic associations have not spoken out. University presidents have not. The media is not really interested in that. That is, what you see is a brutalization of Israeli society, a kind of joy at this kind of horror that is happening all over Israeli jails.
1: And we just have 30 seconds, but Gideon Levy, that same question. How Israeli society, as you're in Tel Aviv, is responding to this New York Times report and Israel's threat to sue the Times?
0: And that it is reacting to all the just accusation against Israel by attacking the messenger. Nicola Kristof is a great journalist. I believe to every word he writes, but he is not the only one, as Omar just mentioned. And the only way to fight it for Israel is to attack the messenger instead of looking upon ourselves, looking at the mirror, realize that in our jails there is a real barbaric catastrophe, and to draw the lessons out of it.
1: We have to leave it there. I thank you very much, Gideon Levy, award-winning Israeli journalist for Haaretz, speaking to us from Tel Aviv. And Omer Bartov, Dean's Professor of Holocaust and Genocide Studies at Brown University. His new book, Israel, What Went Wrong? Israeli-American scholar described by the U.S. Holocaust Memorial Museum as one of the world's leading specialists on the subject of genocide. That does it for our show. Happy birthday to Nicole Shanitzer. I'll be in Atlanta tonight for a screening of Steal the Story, Please, about Democracy Now! At the Tara Theater, and then in Houston, Texas, for a benefit screening for KPFT at the River Oaks Theater. Then finally to Austin. Check our website at democracynow.org. I'm Amy Goodman with Juan Gonzalez.

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1: Aight.
0: The eye decide to move it dirty, Harry.
1: Aight, but watch ya, man. Wednesday gone, I man forward up a carib. And I man sight one eye. Sure, that one a rain can dirty, Harry, me I tell you. You know, this one call. Ah! The screaming targets is out, tell you, you know.

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0: That's right, you are. What's up, everybody? This is Alex Rodover hanging out with the man,
1: DJ Such and Such.
0: And we're here listening to High Noon, Caldwell County's only hip-hop show, here on beautiful KLKT.org. Or if you're listening to it in town, 107.9 FM. We got a good show today, dude.
1: Yes.
0: Yeah, it's First Friday. Dude.
1: No.
0: Enough Courthouse Nights, dude. There's always something going on.
1: I thought the same thing this morning. I was like, what Friday is it?
0: Yeah, it's something. It's crazy how much stuff is going on. But we kind of had a late start, so we're going to play some more music. I got some good music coming up. We're going to start with Purple Rain by Future. You're listening to High Noon, Caldwell County's only hip-hop show here on KLKT and 107.9 FM. Yeah.

Tell them, man. I'm winning, so they had to dunk the Gatorade. 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

0: I love this beat, though.
1: It's fun. It makes me move.
0: It makes you hyphy.
1: Yeah, dude.
0: It seriously makes you hyphy. You want to ghost ride the whip.
1: Oh, man.
0: You know, you want
1: just
0: to do
1: ghost ride it down the street.
0: Ghost ride
1: down
0: straight
1: the street.
0: To the square. Yeah, we should. We should bring ghost riding to the square.
1: Oh, my God.
0: No, maybe not.
1: We're going to jail.
0: Yeah, we're going to jail. Hey, everybody. Speaking of going to jail, this is Alex Whatever hanging out with the man, the legend, the myth.
1: DJ Such.
0: Yeah, I'll let him do the introductions. Well, you're listening to High Noon, Caldwell County's only hip-hop show. We're having a blast, dude.
1: Yeah, dude.
0: Playing
1: every
0: some
1: time.
0: Good stuff. Every time. We're going to have DJ Such and Such is almost official. Almost an official DJ.
1: Just right there.
0: Just right there just on right the cusp. There. And it's going to be really exciting to see what his solo stuff's going to sound like. But speaking of stuff, things sounding like something, we listened to Purple Rain by Future, Sweatpants by Childish Gambino, Big Booty featuring Megan Thee Stallion.
1: Yes.
0: With Gucci Mane. Megan Thee Stallion, if you're still sad about that guy cheating on you, I'm telling you, we're here for you here at High Noon.
1: Oh my
0: just
1: gosh.
0: Reach out and listen, man, you got to shoot your shot.
1: Yeah, I know. We did this.
0: Okay. Yeah. No, I know.
1: We're going for
0: we're
1: it.
0: We're going to do it every time.
1: Okay, fine.
0: We had Everybody Mad by OT Genesis. And then Tuesday by Malibu Ken, which is Aesop Rock and Tobacco.
1: Yes.
0: You love Aesop Rock.
1: Oh, I love him so much.
0: Yeah,
1: dude.
0: Man. You were saying, like, man, I wish he would go tour again or
1: yeah,
0: play live shows.
1: He retired from touring and just playing live altogether. And man. I'm like, that's not even fair.
0: No, it's not.
1: That's not fair.
0: You're like, at least let me see it.
1: Yeah, show us the words, man.
0: Yeah, exactly. Show us the words. Tonight's going to be a really fun night. There's Courthouse Nights going on. On the square, I think it starts at 7. Let me pull up our events page. 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We got a lot of stuff going on here. We got the One Act Showcase over at Gaslight Baker tonight at 6:30. Courthouse Nights, Shiny Ribs. I know. Oof. It's going to be crazy.
1: Man.
0: It's going to be insane. The whole town's going to come out for that. I know for sure. But there's a lot of cool stuff going on this weekend, too. Like I said, if you want to know more, you can always check out our website, klkt.org/events. Let's just play more music.
1: I say we do that, man.
0: I say we do that. 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

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Let's go. 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

0: What's up? Hey, everybody. This is Alex Rodover hanging out with DJ Such and Such.
1: Yes.
0: We're having a good time. You know how he was that close to becoming an official DJ? Well, guess what? During that music break, we're official now.
1: Just that easy.
0: Hold on. We're official now.
1: Yeah.
0: Well, it's turning low, but you guys get it. We're all excited. We listened to a lot of good songs on that break. We listened to Yup by Young Gravy, by Young Dolph, two youngins.
1: Yeah.
0: And then we had Narcos by Migos, R.I.P. Takeoff. And then we had Digits by Young Thug. I was really excited to play Young. I haven't played Young Thug on here before.
1: Oh, nice.
0: And then we had 70,000 featuring Kamau by Toby Nguay. That's why he's here, folks.
1: Toby Nguay. Oh, dude. He.

0: Our guy, Lil Wayne.
1: Weezy F, baby.
0: Lil Tunchi himself. How you doing, man?
1: Good, man.
0: You feel good?
1: Oh, yeah, man. We're official.
0: We're official, dude.
1: Took a whole 10 minutes, but we did it.
0: Yeah, hey, you know, sometimes that 10 minutes counts, you know? Like
1: game changer. You ready for tonight, brother?
0: Oh, I am ready for tonight. I'm really excited to see Shiny Ribs, you know, seeing all that stuff. I'm really excited to hear your solo set when you're in here.
1: That's looking like next week.
0: Yeah, that's going to be awesome, dude. I'm really excited for that. But stick around. We still got like 15 more minutes of music left with the official DJ Such and Such.
1: There it is.
0: And the... I'm like an old head now. I'm an unk.
1: Oh, my
0: I'm
1: God.
0: I'm Unk Alex.
1: You're the lunatic uncle.
0: I'm the lunatic uncle, Alex, whatever. You're listening to High Noon, Caldwell County's only hip-hop show.
1: Yes.
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Vultures at the altar, tell the pastor to watch his back. My girl said she wanted change and then she got a quarterback. Well, damn, I ain't no football player, no. But I hit it harder than a football player. True. The girl of my dreams just became a girl. Yeah. And well, we could talk about that later. Yeah. Honeymoon in your hometown. Yeah, damn. You broke.

0: thing on. It's Trayer, man. Yeah.
1: You did it for the bras. I did it for the paper. Got 100 styles. Got 100 acres. The police. 100 milk fingers. And you a square. You a chess table.

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I only politic with goons while out the frame. Better take another shot. It's not a game. I'll beat it out the frame. Baraka, waka, flocka, flame. Yeah. I'm the shit. Now I think I will go catch a body. Give it, and then I will go take a potty. No teriyaki, yabaka, wasaki. If you're go chicken, hop in the shot.

0: Oh, man, look at that. It's 1 o'clock.
1: Right on the head.
0: Right on the head. Thank you guys so much for listening to High Noon, Caldwell County's only hip-hop show. If you want to know about track lists, want to see some hip-hop reels, want to see some all that good stuff, for more information, you can check us out on Instagram at High Noon Texas. I think next week is going to be DJ Such's first premiere solo show.
1: Yeah.
0: That's going to be cool.
1: I'll be in here just rocking it out.
0: I'll be there. You can text me if you need anything.
1: Be like, hey, man.
0: Hey, I got you, dude. We're hip hop brothers now.
1: This is it.
0: Thank you guys so much for listening. Stay tuned. At 5 o'clock, we got Parle's Bad Cavern.
1: Yes.
0: Hosted by Parle. It's one of my favorite shows because it gets you so amped for the weekend.
1: Shout out to the homie.
0: Shout out to the homie Parle.
1: Yes, sir.
0: All right. Well, you guys have a good weekend. We'll see you out around maybe at Cordell Sides. I don't know.
1: Who knows? All peace. Right,
0: peace.

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0: Pizza Hut and Taco Bell. Where you at?
1: I don't see you. 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I'm at the Taco Bell.
0: Really?
1: I don't see you. I'm at the combination Pizza Hut and Taco Bell.
0: Dog, right here at the Pizza Hut.
1: Jamaica Avenue.
0: Jamaica Avenue.
1: Jamaica Avenue.
0: The combination Pizza Hut and Taco Bell on Jamaica Avenue.
1: Jamaica Avenue.
0: That's where I'm at. 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
1: Jamaica.

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Yes, that's right.

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0: No, I don't think so, actually.
1: There it is. Crank it up.
0: Hello, there we go.
1: There he is.
0: How's it going?
1: Here in the cavern today.
0: Heck yeah.
1: So everybody knows, you're listening to KLKT LP 107.9 Lockhart, Texas. It's me, Parle, your host, and this is Parle's Bad Cavern, addressing some last-minute technical goofery that we had to address really, really quickly, but special host, guest host in the studio today, Solpa.
0: Hey, how's it going?
1: Local rap. New god, up and coming. Caught him in the alleyway performance last, when was that, Friday?
0: I was
1: vibing outside of case room, the new tortellini truck popping off, and I was just like,
0: you brought the energy.
1: Yeah,
0: it was wonderful.
1: It was awesome. Like, I was just like, ooh, all right. So you got some tracks that you're going to show up and blow up today. This first one is called 1-800-FISH-FILLET, and I really hope my, like, wicked fast conversion over here is going to work. So we're about to find out. But
0: I'm just sweaty.
1: I think it'll be all right, man. anything you want to tell us about this track?
0: So this was kind of like just a experimental track. I just went on to it with like a freestyle kind of mentality. I think I was listening to a lot of Tizo Touchdown at the time, which is a more like just like have fun, feel free type of vibe. There's not much to it. It's just like, you know, summer's coming up. Good vibes, good energy.
1: Yeah, it was
0: not too deep.
1: It had me goofing. I won't lie. I was in a drive-thru and I was just like humming to myself. So without further ado.
0: Catchy, man.
1: Without further ado.

0: Yeah.
1: Hey.
0: Big ups. Local legend. Up and coming right here. Y'all heard it first. Parkback Thank you, Cavern. KLKT 107.9. We're going to pop off now with some Drum Machine. It's a new one I just found very recently. Let's see. When did this come out? 2026? Yeah. All right. Let's go.
1: Let's run it.
2: Drum Machine.

0: Someone's sick. I love the introduction. She had like some like staticky kind of like effect on her preset. Yeah. It's so fun. And then I love the how the bass is kind of going in and out between its high to low scale. It's going almost like, it's almost like skipping.
1: Yeah.
0: In between.
1: A little bit of syncopation, a little.
0: Yeah.
1: You know.
0: Yeah.
1: Yeah. Symphony's a treasure. Do you want to do another one of yours?
0: Let's do it. Let's run it.
1: Let's see. Which one? We got.
0: I said dealer's choice.
1: Let's see if we get back up.
0: Let's do it.
1: You get that one queued up over here for you. Oh, I might have to do it on the bottom deck only, so I may have to play. I'm going to play some import, and then we'll do yours, okay?
0: Oh, yeah. Heck yeah.
1: Because I forgot that I only loaded the MP3 conversions at the last second onto this lower drive. So that'd be a hard cut.
0: Yeah.
1: I think you'll like this one. Do you know import?
0: I do not.
1: Oh, import's fun.
0: If it's anything like this last track, I think
1: it's going to be very different, but it's a blast.

0: We should go to an EDM show sometime.
1: EDM? What kind?
0: I don't know. EDM. Dance music.
1: Yeah, but what, like, what kind?
0: Electro house?
1: Double electro house?

0: Thank you for checking us over the airwaves. DJ Ina Davis, appreciate it. Should be going good now. So we've got another one of Supa coming up next. Supa. This one's called, what is it called?
1: I believe this one is Piggyback Up.
0: All right, let's run
1: This one is an unreleased track.
0: Ooh, freshy fresh.

0: apologize for the mad goofing going on in the studio. It's just too silly up in here with SOPA.
1: Just can't help it.
0: Got the cans, the new cans of SOPA going around.
1: Yeah.
0: They sound good. Like, I'm amazed at the fidelity that's coming through on these bad boys.
1: Dude, yeah, it's clean. It's crisp.
0: So I want to show you a track from, this is from a band called Ratatat. This was in 2010. They made this.
1: I heard this name earlier.
0: Yeah. And they were wild with their production style. And this one is a prime example of like one I didn't know about till way after the fact.
2: They were just getting ready to swing, knocked me out with a baseball bat.

0: was freaking awesome.
1: That was real wild stuff they were doing right there at the end, man. Let's do a quick wrap up of what's going on around town tonight. We got New Directions, a one-act showcase at the Gaslight Baker Theater. Courthouse Nights is going on in the center of freaking town. Can't miss it. I believe Mr. Shiny Ribs will be playing. He's a wonderful talent. You should absolutely see him. Gentleman Rockstar. Henry Herbert will be over at O'Donnell's Pub. He'll be at 9. And then Jamie Kruger will be at Old Pal Tavern at 9:30.
0: Hey.
1: All this information and more can be found at klkt.org under the events page. But right now we're going to go to some underwriting.
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It's Friday the 15th, and we have special guest Sopa here in studio. He's been showing us some of his newest tracks, going live on Parle's Bat Cavern. We've got more of what you usually are used to hearing here. We'll be right back.

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1: All right, we're going to change it up here. We've got one by Envy coming up. This one's called Dymo, and I know I played it before, but I had to play with the new sound system to check it out. Think Soap is about to roll up. You good, man? Oh, no, he's having a drink of water. All right. Let's go back. There he is.
2: What'd I miss?
1: Just the end of that one and then a PSA. We're all good.
2: I did hear that bass.
1: Yeah.
2: Bass booming up the building.
1: About to hear it more, but a little faster this time.
2: Ooh. Zooey mama.

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2: Live in the hometown. And you've got one more for us, right?
5: Yes. We have What They Think.
2: All right. What can we tell us about this one?
5: Oh, so this one actually, this one's got a little bit of story to it. I went through this like kind of friend group breakup. I was with these friends for like, they were like my best friends for like six, seven years.
4: All beef track. All right.
5: You know, and so, yeah, kind of like I went through this, yeah, it's kind of some personal stuff, but I went through some stuff with my homies and this kind of track just kind of puts that together and it's kind of like a final like goodbye type deal.
2: All right, man. Let's run it.
5: It's a fun one.

0: All right, man.
1: Yeah, and also, thank you so much for hitting the radio, the play, even safer radio versions for us.
2: Yeah.
1: The first time y'all ever heard that, anybody's ever heard that, KLKT right here.
2: Yeah.
1: So up next, we're going to go back into the drum and bass zone, but we're going to take a different vibe this time. This one's actually from a year ago. I only recently discovered it. I was at a party on a couch in humid weather with fans going and citronella candles on, and it was the most perfect thing for it. So
2: I'm excited for this.
1: Yeah, thing. It's mad relaxing. So we're going to kind of close out the hour here with some super chill stuff.
2: Sounds great.

0: Are we sufficiently relaxed?
1: So relaxed.
2: Yeah, we were talking about the necessity of performers in the industry. Like, you really need...
1: just gotta entertain with it.
2: Yeah, a presence on the stage, and what a difference that can make. I'm trying to remember, like...
1: to make or break, for sure.
2: I'm trying to remember one of the, like, the absolute people that I would qualify as a performer. Henry and the Invisibles comes to mind. He's like kind of like a one-man band situation.
1: That's always,
2: but he uses a lot of loop pedals, and it's really fun.
1: Ooh. Is he kind of drum and bassy as well?
2: No, he's kind of more like just like a kind of like soul revival kind of
1: action.
2: That's
1: cool. That's sick. I've seen a lot of the drum and bass type of one-man bands recently.
2: Yeah, we were just talking about Synthony and how they popped off big time over COVID, and then just, you know, had their whole, like, you know, villain to hero arc situation. Yeah.
1: The revival.
2: All right, well, let's do another one from that.
1: The Great Revival.
2: That drum and bass album. I think it's called Mecha Mission Underwater Quest. And this one's called Coral Sweeper.

0: right, so we're getting close to the end of the show here. Sopa in the building,
1: hey,
0: in the studio.
1: Hey, thank you for having me.
0: Yeah, it was a great time, man. I heard your tracks, like you were just like popping off behind the thing, and I was just like, this guy's awesome. We got to get him in here. Show up and blow up.
1: I'm so stoked to be here. I've been looking forward to it like crazy.
0: Yeah, man. We're gonna try and put together like I think a rap show in the future, or just like, you know, generally adjacent to hip hop or whatever, and get some people, get it together. You're definitely gonna be invited.
1: That would be great. I know we were talking about a little freestyle sesh.
0: Yeah, at the table. Or we could do like an iron mic battle. We'll just pull like random sets of beats.
1: That'd be
0: have
1: cool.
0: People drop bars at each other.
1: Yeah, a little Lockhart Triple XL.
0: Yep. So it is the top of the hour. So you are listening to KLKT LP 107.9 Lockhart, Texas. This is the end of Parle's Bad Cavern. I'll be giving you back to the sweet embrace of the robots. the midday mix, as produced by our lovely music director. What you're listening to underneath us right now is The Mountain People. It's just a really chill track. I hope this is not glaringly competing with us. Anyway, Courthouse Nights.
1: Yeah,
0: maybe you'll be there. Any plugs you want to do about where people can find your music? Or they could go to find your music?
1: You could find me on Spotify under Sopa, S-O-P-A. And Condensed Soup, spelled with a C instead of an S for the condensed, on Instagram.
0: All right. We'll catch y'all next week, everybody.
1: Hey. Have a great weekend, you guys. Thank you for having me, and thank you for tuning in.

This one is called The Ugliest Man in Town. I sing it in the first person, of course, but it doesn't really... No, don't agree with that. Handsome guys get girls that are pretty. Other guys make it because they're clever and witty. But the only love I ever got, I got out of pity. 'Cause I'm the ugliest man in town. Yeah, I drive down the street in a Rolls Royce car, use $100 bills when I light my cigar.

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